0: Queen, We Will Rock You, We Are the Champions on Steve Gorman Rocks, the News of the World album from 1977. That's at a time when Queen was just hitting home run after home run. In the groove, in the mode, their chemistry at an all-time high. And the two songs we just heard are a perfect example. Brian May had the idea for We Will Rock You. It started simply, I want to give the audience something to do. Stomp, stomp, clap. Stomp, stomp, clap. Wrote a song around that, with that in mind, for the live show. And then came up with We Will Rock You. It's a perfect anthem right out of the gate. Played it for the band, explained what he had in mind. And Freddie Mercury's response was, I've been working on something. I think it'll pair nicely with that. You go from We Will Rock You, the next day Freddie comes in with We Are the Champions. That's a band that's just flexing at that point. It must have been incredible for those four members of Queen in the late 70s to recognize there's nothing we can't do.
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7: 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Now, let's get back to the music. This is Steve Gorman Rocks.

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1: It's August the 7th. Let's take a look back. How about a music history lesson? On this day in 1980, John Lennon and Yoko Ono began recording the final album, Double Fantasy, at the Hit Factory in New York City. Well, the album would be released on November 17th, only 3 weeks before he was murdered. On this day in 1976, Elton John and Kiki D went to number one in the U.S. with Don't Go Breakin' My Heart, a humongous song. I remember very, very well being 11 years old and that song being on the radio every single time I turned it on. And like everyone else in the world, I figured, oh my gosh, Kiki D's going to be a huge star from now on.
2: Yeah,
1: and
2: I don't
1: no
2: know.
1: One ever heard from her again. On this day in 1957, a band called the Quarrymen in Liverpool, England, played the Cavern Club.
2: Huh, the Quarrymen.
1: The Quarrymen, made up of young teenagers John Lennon and Paul McCartney.
2: Come on. This is huge.
1: But this gig stood out because Paul McCartney was away at a scout summer camp, like a Boy Scout type of vibe. And the Cavern was still at that time a jazz club. But John Lennon and his friends played Hound Dog and Blue Suede Shoes. The club owner sent a note to the stage where he wrote the words, "Cut out the bloody rock."
2: How dare he?
1: That note, if anybody had it today, would go for millions at an auction.
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0: on. Stop the music. Steve, why are you in your underwear?
1: Do you even pay attention to Eddie Van Halen?
0: What are you talking about?
1: Dude, just listen.
2: Van Halen's type of band, we're a rock and roll band in the truest sense. I've always thought that if you can't get up there and plug your guitar straight into an amp and play in your underwear, you ain't worth it to begin with.
0: Oh, all right. The pants are coming off.
1: Oh, no. God, no.
0: Yep, now I am ready to work.
1: Oh, for the love of God.
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0: Led Zeppelin with the Immigrant Song, the song that kicks off Led Zeppelin 3 on Steve Gorman Rocks. That album was released in the fall of 1970. In the summer of 1970, Led Zeppelin performed at a festival in England called the Bath Festival. And just recently on YouTube, somebody has put up a big link of all this raw footage from that day. You see Led Zeppelin backstage before the show. You see an awful lot of the show. And it's interesting because they come out and they open with Immigrant Song. But as I said, this is 3 or 4 months before Led Zeppelin 3 had been released. So they are playing a song in front of a giant audience nobody's ever heard. And if you think to yourself, yeah, but it's still Led Zeppelin and it rocks, so the crowd probably loved it. No, they didn't. The crowd listened patiently and respectfully, and when it was over, polite applause at best. Even Led Zeppelin couldn't get away with playing a song nobody'd ever heard before. Throwing a new song at an audience may be more fun for the artists themselves, but rock and roll history would suggest never what the audience has in mind.
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0: Bad to the Bone, George Thorogood on Steve Gorman Rocks. April, I got a question for you, okay? And I'm not directing this at you. I'm directing it towards you, okay?
1: I see the difference.
0: I read an article today where a whole bunch of social scientists and therapists were asked about Instagram selfies, specifically the ones where people are at the gym and they're working out and they're posting what I would call a thirst trap or 20 of themselves in workout. These people studied these photos and they were trying to determine what are the primary motivations for people to post photos of themselves while working out.
1: Right.
0: And well, basically, they're all narcissists.
1: That makes sense. I've been waiting, Steve, for scientists to study this. I'm not kidding. I brought it up so many times because I'm like, there's a certain type of person that posts photos of what they're eating every day. Nobody cares what you're eating, but there's people that you'll see on social that just like post their whole day, and they have to have some sort of different mentality than the rest of us. And I'm so glad scientists have now proven that, which we all knew, so we didn't need them to do anything, actually.
0: I work out, and the last thing that would ever occur to me in 1 billion lifetimes is to share that moment with strangers.
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2: Steve Gorman Sports. Some big stories coming out of NFL training camps. None really bigger than this. The San Francisco 49ers just cannot stay off the injured list. This team cannot stay healthy. There's always injuries in camp, but my goodness, the 49ers, they practiced this Wednesday without 20 players from their 90-man roster. Ricky Pearsall, the receiver, is not going to play this season. Had a setback from that PCL injury that sidelined him in 2025. He's only played in 20 games since he was drafted in the first round in 2024, and he hasn't looked like that potential number one receiver since sometime well last year. Deebo Samuel has returned in his absence, but let me tell you, this is just a Band-Aid. The Niners, over the last few years, have been so snake-bitten with these injuries, and losing Pearsall again, along with all these other players, that is a dark, dark way to start the season for the San Francisco 49ers. One of the great franchises in league history with a great coach and a great roster, just too beat up to compete. That's tough. 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
1: 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On this day in 2002, one of the greatest love stories in classic rock was cemented in history. It was officially proclaimed Yes Day in Philadelphia, the town that loved the band Yes more than anyone anywhere on earth. Now, why is Philadelphia named Yesadelphia? Well, it might be due to support from radio stations always playing the records, and the band always felt the love, right? Now, it really showed back in June 1976 when it was said that 130,000 people rolled into JFK Stadium for just a killer show, right? Now, Philly, they were absolutely entranced, and it was clear they committed

0: Yes, owner of A Lonely Heart on Steve Gorman Rocks. A big as a surprise as there has ever been in chart history. 1983, one of the biggest singles in the world, but nobody saw it coming. Yes had, in fact, broken up at the end of the 1970s. They had run their course, at least they believed. A prog rock band, the world was moving after punk and new wave, further and further away from the forte of the band Yes. So they went their separate ways. A few of the members stayed together, put a new group together that they called Cinema, and that is where the song Owner of a Lonely Heart came from. When the newly formed Cinema took that song to Atlantic Records, Atlantic Records said, guys, this is great. It's a hit, but it's a hit for Yes. And they explained, why would you change your name? You've got a song that'll get you back on the charts. Why start from scratch? You can use the 10 years of Yes's tradition and legacy. As turned out to be a pretty good move. Everybody was shocked to hear that Yes was around, and even more shocked to hear that they sounded vital and fresh and new. Owner of a Lonely Heart, a success nobody saw coming.
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1: It's August the 7th. Let's take a look back. How about a music history lesson? On this day in 1980, John Lennon and Yoko Ono began recording the final album, Double Fantasy, at the Hit Factory in New York City. Well, the album would be released on November 17th, only 3 weeks before he was murdered. On this day in 1976, Elton John and Kiki D went to number one in the U.S. with Don't Go Breaking My Heart, a humongous song. I remember very, very well being 11 years old and that song being on the radio every single time I turned it on. And like everyone else in the world, I figured, oh my gosh, Kiki D's going to be a huge star from now on.
2: Yeah,
1: and
2: I don't know.
1: No one ever heard from her again. On this day in 1957, a band called the Quarrymen in Liverpool, England, played the Cavern Club.
2: Huh, the Quarrymen.
1: The Quarrymen, made up of young teenagers John Lennon and Paul McCartney. Oh,
2: come on. This is huge.
1: But this gig stood out because Paul McCartney was away at a scout summer camp, like a Boy Scout type of vibe. And the Cavern was still at that time a jazz club. But John Lennon and his friends played Hound Dog and Blue Suede Shoes. The club owner sent a note to the stage where he wrote the words, "Cut out the bloody rock."
2: How dare he?
1: That note, if anybody had it today, would go for millions at an auction.
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26: Steve Gorman rocks, yeah. Bigfoot. I saw him. He's here in the woods of Michigan. Oh, by the way, it's Gonzo from Saginaw, Michigan.
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1: Rumors spread around in that Texas town about the Shaq outside the game. You know what I'm talking about. 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

It's time for fuel-injected, four-on-the-floor turbocharged classic rock with some road tunes. 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

95.1 The Fox. Steve Miller Band's The Joker. That is how we get things underway. A Saturday edition of More Music Mornings. My name is Rick Hendrick. Lined up, ready to go. Lynyrd Skynyrd, Tom Petty, and Guns N' Roses. It's 95.1 The Fox.

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95.1 The Fox, classic Journey. On a Saturday edition of More Music Mornings, my name is Rick Hendrick. Monday through Friday, yes, we rock your ride to work. And in the afternoon, Kelly Stone rocks your ride home from work. It's Fox Traffic Jam and Jokes from 4 until 6. Led Zeppelin, after we do some 90s rock from STP. It's 95.1 The Fox.

95.1 The Fox, getting the lead outs as we continue. More Music Mornings, the Saturday edition. All right, put it in perspective. In 4 weeks, yes, 4 weeks, Alabama football is back. We will have coverage on September the 5th at 9 a.m. with kickoff at 11 a.m.

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It's time for Fuel Injected 4 on the Floor Turbocharged Classic Rock with some road tunes. 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

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Into the 7 o'clock hour, more Music Mornings on a Saturday with Aerosmith after The Who. It's 95.1 The Fox.

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0: Right. 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

95.1 The Fox, Def Leppard's Photograph. As we continue a Saturday edition of More Music Mornings, my name is Rick Hendrick. 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

It's time for fuel-injected, four-on-the-floor turbocharged classic rock with some road tunes. 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

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The Allman Brothers Band after the Jay Giles Band. 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

Montgomery's Rock Station is 95.1 The Fox. Loving the classics, Led Zeppelin's Black Dog. And yeah, I know you love your classic rock. That's why you're listening. That's what we do. But every Sunday night, tomorrow night, for 2 hours only, no classic rock. It's called The Fox Consumer Guide to New Rock. Here's some of the folks that maybe one day they'll be classic. You never know. 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The top 10 new rock tracks for the week. 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John Mellencamp after Black Sabbath. It's 95.1 The Fox.

There's danger out there. 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

0: 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Chris Jericho is back to tame the seven seas for his seventh annual Rock and Wrestling Rager. 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

0: 95.1 The Fox, The Cars, and Just What I Needed, which maybe is more music in the mornings. 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I will see you back tomorrow night as we do the Fox Consumer Guide to New Rock, Sunday night from 7 until 9. And until then,
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0: If it ain't metal, it's crap! That's my slogan for all my like-minded rockers. It just so happens there's a radio show for you. I'm Dee Snider, and every Saturday night from 9 until midnight, I'm your host on the House of Hair. 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
1: It's Rick Hendrick on behalf of Heart, Spine, and Rehab. 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

0: 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I know we've been waiting some time to hear an update on the final songs with Chris Cornell and Soundgarden. Well, apparently the album is being mixed and we are this close to getting it. Will it happen later this year? Will it happen next year? I don't know. But soon, soon, we get to hear that voice again.
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0: We are Montgomery's Rock Station, 95.1 The Fox, home for the greatest music ever made, and Alabama sports. Y'all ready for some football? Football season is back. Not soon enough, but soon, Alabama taking on ECU on Saban Field, Bryant Denny Stadium. 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

0: 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Hi, it's Kelly. 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

0: 95.1 The Fox is Montgomery's rock station. Good afternoon. I am Kelly. Thank you so much for making us part of your Saturday. 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

0: 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Hi, it's Kelly. Thank you so much for joining us. It's a Fox All Request Weekend, including a new consumer guide to new rock that's coming your way tomorrow night, 7 to 9. 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

0: 95.1 The Fox is Montgomery's Rock Station, your concert connection, guys. Next month is September, right? 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